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0: What's good, Sonoma? Welcome to Off the Shelf for the last Friday of May 2026. How crazy is that? That was a band called Orgone. They're from Los Angeles. That's from their 2024 release called Chimera. That tune is called Tula Muisi, also known as Dance Like Them. Before that, I played a band from, I think they said Detroit, called Brainstorm. They didn't really have much for hits, but funky music nonetheless. I like to find those sort of hidden gems. Started everything off with the band called LTD. This stands for Love, Togetherness, and Devotion, with their tune called Dance and Singing. That's how we get it started here on a Friday for your happy hour, for whatever you're doing, wherever you're at. Thanks for tuning in. I appreciate it. So this week is a big week in jazz because, for one thing, it would have been Miles Davis's 100th birthday, but then we also lost a true legend in Sonny Rollins, passed away a few days ago as well. So, blessings and misfortunes. But, you know, he lived to be the ripe old age of 95, so I'd say he had a pretty good run, don't you? So definitely going to be paying some tribute to some Miles Davis and some people that played with him over the next couple hours. So please stick it right here. Don't change your radio. No, more music right after this here on KSVY 91.3 FM in Sonoma.
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0: All right, Miles Davis there with the first iteration of his second great quintet that had, of course, Miles on trumpet, George Coleman on tenor sax, and then the three cats, Herbie, Ron Carter, Tony Williams, holding down the rhythm section. That's from his My Funny Valentine album, Live in Concert. Yeah, that's good stuff. We did a little bit, we went backwards. Before that, we heard Miles Davis Quintet from the Miles Smiles record. That tune was called Orbits. I believe that was a Wayne Shorter composition. Yes, it was. And then that was after George Coleman left the quintet and Wayne Shorter took his place. And then we started that set off with some 80s Miles. 80s Miles is a whole different thing. It's definitely worth ingesting at least once. That was from his You're Under Arrest album, a cover of Michael Jackson's Human Nature, which, of course, was written by a couple guys from Toto. I think in return for that, Miles played on one of the Toto records. I might try to dig that out a little bit. All right, so I'm paying some tribute to Miles. Happy birthday, man. It's, it's really hard to fathom or overestimate the giant of music that Miles was. I mean, you know, it's not just jazz. I mean, of course, he was a big part of the development of jazz throughout the 20th century, but he affected all music. And if you get a chance, I think it might be sold out already. On Saturday at the Bastiani Theater, they're doing a big tribute show. I know Tom Scott's coming up for that, the famous sax player who played on everything. Not kidding. So if you got lucky enough to get a ticket for that, then that'll be a great show. If anybody has an extra one, let me know. Okay? All right. We're going to take a quick break here, and then we come back. There's going to be more music, probably more jazz. All right? So we'll see you in a minute.
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0: Yeah, George Benson there with his take on California Dreaming. Of course, the Mamas and Papas. Oh, not that one. That one. The Mamas and Papas tune, of course. California Dreaming. You know, it's really, this was such a prolific period of music in the 60s and the 70s. And, they were just all making such great stuff. They all played on a lot of the same records. See, that one, that George Benson record, we also had Herbie and we had Ron Carter. We had Airto. We had Billy Cobham on drums. We'll hear more from him later. So what we're going to do hour two is we're going to continue to explore what these players did after they played with Miles. I think it's going to be fun. All right, stick around. You're tuned in to KSVY 91.3 in Sonoma.
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0: from his album Third Plane. That was Ron Carter joined by Herbie Hancock and a very reserved Tony Williams. That was recorded July 13th, 1977 in San Francisco, 13 days after the day I was born. So Ron Carter taking a lead role there on the bass, and Tony Williams just really hanging back, and Herbie does some cool stuff. That was their take on the jazz standard Stella by Starlight. Released in 1978 on Milestone Records out of Berkeley. Before that, we heard Wayne Shorter with his composition, Footprints. And that one, he's joined by Herbie, of course, on piano, Reginald Workman on bass, Joe Chambers on drums from his Adam's Apple LP. That was released in 1966 on Blue Note Records. We started that off with the one and only John Coltrane with his composition, Giant Steps, one of the most recognizable melodies in jazz. He was joined by Tommy Flanagan on piano, Paul Chambers on bass, and Art Taylor on drums. And this one came out in 1960, so just 1 year after the seminal Kind of Blue. So we're paying tribute to Miles Davis and his sidemen today on Off the Shelf. So stick around, there's going to be lots more music right after this.
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0: All right, Billy Cobham there. His tune Stratus from his Spectrum record. 1973. So back in 1970, Billy Cobham was playing with Miles Davis. He played on Bitches Brew and Live Evil and the Tribute to Jack Johnson. Three pretty heavy records that really set off jazz fusion as a genre and as a thing. Speaking of jazz fusion, before that, we started off with Weather Report. That was two tracks. One was Milky Way. The second was Umbrellas. You know, I forgot to mention, Billy Cobham was joined there by Tommy Bolin on guitar, Lee Sklar on bass, Jan Hammer on keyboards. Back to Weather Report. So Weather Report, we had Joe Zawinul. We had Wayne Shorter in there, Ayrto Moreira, all veterans of the Miles Davis band, and really exploring some new territory. That was from their debut record, 1971. So really in the just in the wake of the, you know, late 60s, early 70s Miles Davis sort of jazz fusion revolution, if you'll go there. Speaking of revolutions, you're in the middle of the vinyl revolution. This show is called Off the Shelf. I play all vinyl. Coming up after me, DJ Dragonfly is going to take you to the Vinyl Cave from 7 to 10. Then at 10 o'clock tonight, we've got DJ Star J and Radical Creatives taking you all the way to midnight. Music on Friday nights on KSVY. You're tuned into it. Come back right after this. We're going to do one more with Tony Williams, and then we're going to pay tribute to Sonny Rollins, who just passed. Rest in peace. Don't go anywhere. We'll be right back.
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4: One recent medical study concluded that our lifestyle choices contribute more to our state of health than do hereditary factors. 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This is a reminder that the decisions we make every day about diet, exercise, coping with stress, and even our communications with others have a powerful influence on our health and well-being. 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

Now that's a solid groove right there. That's Tony Williams on drums from his album Believe It, the new Tony Williams Lifetime. He's joined there by Alan Holdsworth on guitar, unmistakable player there. Alan Pasqua on keys, Tony Newman.

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2: Wow, thank you very much, Jeff Gilbert, for that exciting introduction. Hey, welcome back to the Vinyl Cave. This is my proud pleasure to present to you music, analogically speaking, here in the Vinyl Cave. 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Thanks to those of you listening all around the world. Appreciate you. And the reason we come together every Friday night from 7 to 10 p.m. is to celebrate the golden wheel, the spinning vinyl, the record that's sitting in a box somewhere, perhaps on a shelf. And and what better way to start a show than something that's a little bit of a curveball, really. When you think about Beatles songs, very few of those songs would come to mind. That's why I love it. That's why I love that record. That's the British version, that is to say, the original version of that era of Beatles music. I didn't really communicate that very well, did I? Take two. That's the second Beatles album that they put out on Parlophone Records, and the way they intended that music to come out, that second album, it's the one after Please Please Me that drop-kicked them into stardom in England, not yet in America. And I suppose a lot or many of those songs that we just heard are possibly on the American analog, so to speak, of With the Beatles, which is called Meet the Beatles. Clever. Okay. So, yeah, interesting, the subtlety of that. With the Beatles. The Britain was already with the Beatles, and they were happy to be along for the ride, whereas for the American album, Meet the Beatles, that was how America met the Beatles for the most part, 99% of them, as it was the just the crusher that just descended on America and drop-kicked the Beatles somewhere else, yes, into stardom in America and around the world. So that record ends with Please, Mr. Postman. Before that, Till There Was You, which was a song from the Music Man. Some of these are covers, yeah. That's Please, Mr. Postman was not written by them. That's Dozier Holland, those old R&B cats. I believe that that record was popularized by one of the girl groups. It was a girl band song, the Marvelettes, that did that. Till There Was You from the Music Man. Before that, Little Child, Rock and Roll, yeah. Don't Bother Me was George Harrison's very first self-penned number. And he says that was very indicative of where he was at the time. He was just kind of like, leave me alone. Love him. Hey, by the way, we're listening to George Harrison's first solo album right now, the soundtrack to the marvelous album, pardon me, marvelous movie and album, called Wonderwall. If you haven't seen that movie, please do yourself a flavor. It's directed by the same guy who did The Song Remains the Same. Who was that, Dragonfly? I remember it's the same person who directed The Song Remains the Same. Might come to me. But anyways, great movie. And it also has I'm going to get this one. The lovely Jane Birkin is one of the stars of Wonderwall. Fabulous period piece from 1968. Before that, All My Loving, there's a hit. And before that, All I've Got to Do, and it started things off with It Won't Be Long. Those two songs there, All I Got to Do and It Won't Be Long, I got to call those rarities. You don't hear those Beatles songs very often at all. Not many of those songs on that whole album, on that first side, heard very much. Except maybe All My Loving, which was a stone-cold hit. So here we are, and so glad that you're here. If you want to get in touch with me and shoot the breeze, it's 707-933-9133. Here till 10 o'clock tonight. Beautiful day here in Sonoma. The sun is shining. There could be mischief afoot. Don't know. It's up to you. Fabulous, this tune. Tune into this for a minute. And I'm going to figure out something else to play for you. I'm going to put the spotlight on Simon and Garfunkel's mega hit from the swinging 70s called Bridge Over Troubled Water. You know that song, you know that name, but did you know that the album is sensational? It is just fabulous. And I'm going to play the whole thing in its entirety. Yes, for you, brothers and sisters. Dig in. Breathe on. Hang out.

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1: 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The simplest way is through a positive affirmation that flips the thought from a negative to a positive. For example, when faced with chores, instead of saying, "I don't want to clean the house," say, "I like living in a clean house." When getting up the motivation to exercise, instead of saying, "I'm too tired to exercise today," say, "I feel more alert and energetic when I exercise." Positive affirmations help us change our negative attitudes into positive ones.
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3: Thank you, Jeff Gilbert, for that illustrious introduction. And now, for something completely different, we're going to head off into the blues for a minute, or five or ten. This is off a pretty obscure compilation called Blues Volume 2. This is on the Trip record label, so it's one of those lost leader kind of releases that... sometimes puts together some pretty obscure stuff. What we're going to hear from here is Lightnin' Hopkins and his Worried Life Blues, Elmore James, Bleeding Heart, and Look on Yonder Wall by Arthur Crudup, also goes by the name of Big Boy Crudup. I may have just destroyed that, but... And if we have a little more time, then we may get into Little Wheel with John Lee Hooker. Let's get into it here. And you're in the Vinyl Cave. Still thinking about Big Boy Crudup? I'll look it up.

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That was Jimmy Reed, I Want to Be Loved. Before that, Little Wheel, John Lee Hooker. Yeah, Look on Yonder Wall was a Big Boy Crudup. And this is the Vinyl Cave, right? So we're going to take a station break here in just a moment. I want to thank you for your love and intention. And if Joseph Briz is looking and listening in, he should get his caboodle over here to the station. In the meantime, I played some Elton John last week, and some people really said that it was a fine thing. So I'll throw down something else from this Elton John's Greatest Hits album that I got when I was something like 11 or something. Made it with a trade. I think it was a trade, or I bought it from a bestie named Paul. And I played Border Song last week. Wow. Honky Chateau, I played that. Honky Cat. Oh, my gosh, so many great songs on here. Where do you go? Right here. This is the one you go to. This is a hit. This may have been your one of your first singles when you were little, huh? Or not. You'll recognize it. It's Elton and the band. Yeah, go. Vinyl Cave. Vinyl Cave.

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3: Oh, thank you for that timpani moment, Jeff Gilbert. And back in the Vinyl Cave here, really enjoyed playing that EJ. That was cool. How do you follow up with EJ? I don't know. Maybe you reach for an obscure Dylan song. All right, fine. So, this is a really great album, and I don't know if it gets enough press. I know that those of you who listen to the Vinyl Cave know that one of my favorite Dylan albums is Infidels. That's not what I'm playing tonight. But it's an album that's from the same era. This one, gosh, he's had so many albums, right? So you think, what else can this guy say? But this particular album, now that I'm looking at the song titles, it's a lost classic. It really is. I mean, sure, there's a couple of duds, but you kind of expect that on a Dylan album. Where's the one that I'm looking for? Because I think, maybe it's not on this one. Oh, there it is. Yeah. Well, how am I going to do this? See, because I want to play this song. That's really a great song. It has a great message to it, but the one after it I don't like. So I guess I'm just gonna do what we do when we play records. We lift the needle, right? So yeah. This is what I'm gonna do. I got a plan. Yeah, this is great. I better not get into it. Let's just say I can really relate to this song. And you're in the Vinyl Cave, and where else would you be?

See what I mean about that? Isn't that just a cool, solid groove that Bob's got going on with the horn section? He's got a horn section all over this album, and that's Seeing the Real You at Last. And Empire Burlesque, I forgot to say the name of the record. I don't think I'd ever get a real job on the radio. Thank goodness. Empire Burlesque, fabulous album. And I'm going to flip it, and I'm going to play you one of my favorite Dylan songs right now here. I hope it soon becomes one of yours. It has such a great bunch of lines. I just reminded myself of the great Steve Martin line. I'm always been threatening to do an all comedy night here in the Vinyl Cave. I'm gonna do it one of these days, I swear to you. Anyways, that great line, Steve Martin: some people have a way with words and other people not have way. Bob Dylan, Empire Burlesque, Trust Yourself.

0: Oh, yeah. You want somebody you can trust? Trust yourself. Thank you, Bob Dylan. And in this corner, I'd like to present to you, I've got another album here by Bob Dylan. Didn't realize I had it tonight. And it's fantastic. It's one of his, well, most known and most renowned. But before I say that, what I'm going to be playing next, let me tell you that on those last two cuts, we had a couple of members of the Heartbreakers on there. Benmont Tench on keyboards, Mike Campbell on guitar. Madeline Quebec was singing with him for a while, and she is doing the most of the vocalizing alongside Bob Dylan, but you also have in the background Queen Esther, Deborah Byrd, and Carol Dennis. Carol Dennis is the one that's on the back cover of the album, stepping out there with Bob Dylan. He's got his eyes closed, caught him blinking, that's cool. I think I'm just going to prep that album, and I'm going to go to a station break. I'm trying to impress Ronnie J. Grooms, and I'm hitting my marks these days. Wish I had one of those little psychedelic commercials by Country Joe and the Fish, because I really don't have to press the button here until 8:20, and I'm seeing that it's 8:18. So, I don't know. We could talk about this being, well, here it is, late May. Are we ready for June? Are we ready for the summer? If you want to give me a ring, a ding ding, at 707-933-9133, and let me know where you're headed for summer vacay. That would be fun. Make sure to bring a regulation size canvas bag along, and make sure you visit some far off thrift store in some far off land, and look through their vinyl. Because I'll bet you that it hasn't been picked over in a while, and you could get yourself a lot of gems. I like going out when I'm in a foreign land and checking out their record stores. I've got a real cachet of them in the town of Vaasa in Finland last year. That was a cool thing. I've played a couple of those. And we'll be playing more in the days and weeks and years to come. Dear ones, my cavaliers, please stay tuned for this extraordinary message from one of our sponsors. You're in the Vinyl Cave. Thanks for being here.
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0: Thank you, Jeff Gilbert, for that positive affirmation and ID. Love it. So anyways, I've got this great album here, and I didn't realize I had it. It's another Bob Dylan record, and it's Bob Dylan's Blonde on Blonde, and this is a nice copy of this one. It's the original on the Columbia 2i label. It's in stereo. I don't know if you put this one out in mono. If you happen to know, let me know. This is a great one to find with the original cover. Not only do you get the fine analog sound of those early 60s releases on Columbia, but you also have the lovely portrait of Claudia Cardinale, who was originally in the album, but her people insisted that she be removed from so gauche thing as a pop record. Claudia Cardinale is a Italian actress, and she randomly appeared in Blonde on Blonde as part of the collage, and it was she was photographed by Jerry Schatzberg, who was his photographer for that album, and was, you know, because they didn't get Cardinale's permission or whatever, her peeps threatened to take legal action, and so Columbia pulled the image from it. That's it, you know, Claudia Cardinale's version here. And this is a double shot. We're going to do fourth time around, and obviously Five Believers, and fasten your seatbelts. Here's Bob Dylan.

Oh my gosh, isn't that fun? I love that song. That's great. It's great. It's Bob Dylan. And with a classic lineup too. He's got Robbie Robertson on guitar on that one. And could be like Charlie Moss, maybe. Charlie McCoy? Who is that? Gosh, he's got Joe South on here. Yeah, Charlie McCoy. Wayne Moss. Woo! And Al Cooper chiming in. He'd be on keyboards and guitar, whatever else he could manage to charm his way into playing. Multi-instrumentalist par excellence, Al Cooper. He deserves his own date in the Vinyl Cave for sure. Shout out to Michael Giordano, who might be listening out in Stinson Beach. Lucky him tonight. And he's a friend of the Vinyl Cave, and he's going to be coming out to join us here in the cave at some time in the hopefully near future to psychedelicize the airwaves. But before that, I want to just dive right into our focus. Our spotlight tonight is on Simon and Garfunkel's Bridge Over Troubled Water. And as I was remarking on the Facebook page, I feel that this album has become a lost classic. And it's kind of like it's hiding in plain sight, too, because everybody knows this song, the first song that we're going to play here, the title song. It's the mega hit. But there's a number of minor classic hits on here that make up the rest of it. And I'm just looking over the song list. They just knocked it out of the park with this one. It's such a gem. And I'm just going to dive right in because that's what we do here in the Vinyl Cave. Thank you for being here. This is really, really a moment I've been waiting for, was to play this record for you in its entirety. I brought it to the station a couple of times, wanting to display cuts here and there. I'm like, this album needs to be played in its entirety, Senor Dragonfly. And so that's what we're going to do. And I'll tell you that the first song is Bridge Over Troubled Water, and then El Condor Pasa with some cats with playing the panpipes from Peruvian panpipes, those kinds of things. Then Cecilia, Keep the Customers Satisfied, and So Long, Frank Lloyd Wright. Wow, I think I have sung every single one of these songs to my munchkins, whom I love more than life itself. And now, without further ado, here is Simon and Garfunkel. Dig in.

I used to hear that one in the headphones. That's Simon and Garfunkel. Wow, what a song. Celebrating Frank Lloyd Wright. Oh, wow. I've got some visitors at this at the studio here, and they're coming in. They've just come in on their bikes. It's Paige and Annabelle, and they are on a mission, and we are on a mission. They're saying, no, no, no, we don't want to talk on the radio. We're not here to talk on the radio. We're here for an adventure. And so I'm going to go on an adventure with them. And in the meantime, I'm going to flip this record. And we've got just enough time to flip this record and go. And we'll be back at the end of this record. Luckily, it's a nice long one. And you're in the Vinyl Cave. I want to say a quick shout out to Christine Leakey, my dear, dear friend who's listening all the way out in Canada. Possibly even Hamilton, Ontario, Canada. And the Vinyl Cave loves her. And Christine, enjoy side two. And all the rest of you, enjoy side two of Simon and Garfunkel's Bridge Over Troubled Water, Vinyl Cave, You Betcha.

0: And thus ends one of the greatest albums of all time, for sure. Bridge Over Troubled Waters. And that's a song for the asking. Before that, Bye Bye Love Live, or is it? Why Don't You Write Me? The Only Living Boy in New York, Baby Driver, and The Boxer, Lila Lai. Just heard a version of that with Jerry Douglas, with Mumford & Sons, and Paul Simon playing along. Very nice version to check out. And and now we're going to just go straight to another classic here. It's going to be Mosaic by Gypsy Kings, a groundbreaking album by them that you're going to love. But before we do, all the listeners out there in Radioland are wondering what on earth, which ice creams did we get? What did we choose, ladies?
1: Caramel cone.
0: Caramel cone.
1: Chocolate fudge brownie.
0: Chocolate fudge brownie. And your host, DJ Dragonfly, went for some sort of chocolate fudge cookie Haagen-Dazs thing. I don't know. I just saw a bunch of chocolate, and I just grabbed it, and we ran. So those of you fans of the Vinyl Cave may or may not know that that you can put a side of a record on, and you can dash out the door, get in the car, go to the nearby Safeway supermarket here in Sonoma, get the ice cream, come back, and the record's still on. And we just love that about our town. So we're going to spin this, and we're going to get Paige and Annabelle back to the house at this time. And so we're going to get right into the Gypsy Kings. You're in the Vinyl Cave. I'm got to do one more of these things, and then we're going to go right into the record. Peace and love.
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3: Oh, thank you very much, Jeff Gilbert, for that noble introduction. Hey, we're going to get right back into it here with the Vinyl Cave. And by request, this is from a request from Hidden Valley Lake, all the way over there in Lake County. Young Misty would like to hear some Stevie Wonder, and why wouldn't she? This is the Vinyl Cave. Hey, we're getting ready to kiss you goodbye. Always remember and never forget that the Vinyl Cave loves you. We'll be with you one way or another next week. But in the meantime, be here now with Stevie Wonder.

That band was called The Lilac Time. That's your obscurio for tonight, well, amongst all the other obscurios that we've had here tonight. That band is did that eponymously named album in 1988, Returned Yesterday. I think that was what it was called. Yeah, Returned Yesterday. Nice, right? And we're going to leave you with a song from Little Feat, and it kind of is their nom de guerre. This is Feats Don't Fail Me Now, Vinyl Cave. Good night. Treat each other right.

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2: Electronic dance music is an umbrella term used to describe dance music that's made with electronic means, usually synthesizers, samplers, drum machines, or anything digital. Necessarily. Within that umbrella term, there are dozens, if not hundreds, of subgenres. Everything from most common, like house, trance, dubstep, breaks, drum bass, to more obscure things like ghetto tech, emo, breakcore, IDM. The list just goes on forever, infinitely. Now we're at a point where those classifications, those subgenres, have their own scenes, culture, and you see that popping up everywhere. Electronic dance music traditionally has been a very underground music culture, sometimes illegal, but often feeling very renegade. People like going to warehouses or random fields and setting up sound systems.

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1: It's all alive. It's all connected. It's all intelligent. It's all relatives.
2: I take this expansion of the circle of conscious beings or sentient beings as a very positive development. Science is helping us to reanimate a world that we treated as dead for way too long.
0: The infinitely curious author and science writer Michael Pollan embraces the mystery at the heart of the great mystery of life. What is the nature of consciousness? And how can we understand consciousness when our only tool is our own consciousness? I'm Neil Harvey. This is Exploring the Mystery of Consciousness with Michael Pollan, joined by interviewer and UC Berkeley psychology professor Dacher Keltner. There's a good reason that philosophers who've been struggling to understand consciousness for millennia call it the hard problem. Even in this modern era, with all our sophisticated scientific understanding, the mystery of how the matter between our ears leads to subjective experiences remains more confidently explained by poets, novelists, priests, or shamans than contemporary gatekeepers of knowledge. Meanwhile, advances in our understanding of the rest of life that we inhabit this biosphere with are yielding an understanding that intelligence, once considered a solely human realm, clearly extends deeply into the more than human world. It may well be the case that consciousness is similarly embedded throughout life itself, but our ability to understand, appreciate, and plumb our own human internal experience remains in a nascent state collectively. According to Michael Pollan, one of the world's most influential science writers, quote, "To delve into the subject of consciousness is to quickly discover how little we know about a phenomenon we all know so well." After transforming the way society thinks about food with his landmark book, The Omnivore's Dilemma, Pollan turned his attention from the stomach to the mind, writing the best-selling volume on psychedelics called How to Change Your Mind. That body of research and experiences led him naturally to write the book A World Appears, A Journey into Consciousness. Michael Pollan spoke at a Bioneers conference.
2: I've spent the last 5 years on a quest to understand consciousness, the hard problem. How is it that subjective experience arises, and who, and possibly what, has it, and why? I looked at everything from plant consciousness to my own stream of consciousness to efforts to build artificial consciousness in machines. And I want to talk about one of the biggest takeaways from this project. And that is this, that I believe humanity is approaching a Copernican moment, what I call a Copernican moment, that will force the issue of who exactly we are and how we fit into nature. You'll recall Nicholas Copernicus, 500 years ago, blew everyone's mind in the West when he demonstrated that the Earth revolved around the sun and not the other way around. He displaced our sense of centrality in a way that was really hard for people to observe. This was the first of a series of takedowns of humanity. Darwin came next, showing that we were animals descended from apes. And one after another, our claims to being special have fallen. Culture, language, reasoning, tool making, all have fallen when we found that there are animals that can do all these things. But a different, and I think even more profound, Copernican moment is upon us. At the same time that we are discovering that a great many more animals, and possibly other life forms like plants, possess consciousness, we have the arrival of artificial intelligence, promising machines that are not only intelligent, but possibly conscious. That these two developments are coinciding or happening at the same time, I think is going to rock us very soon, prompting an identity crisis and forcing us to make some key ethical and moral decisions. Let me talk about animals first. So go back 400 years, and René Descartes claimed that humans had a monopoly on consciousness. And we operated on that basis for many centuries. That belief, which was so powerful, allowed him to dissect dogs and rabbits while they were still alive. And he was able to dismiss their screams of agony as just physiological noise, because that idea was so powerful, it overwhelmed the evidence of his senses. But the same idea allowed the rest of us, beginning in the age of enlightenment and reason, to treat nature as unconscious, and therefore something we could exploit any way we wanted to. And we operated on that assumption for a very long time. It took us several hundred years to begin to recognize that other species shared this incredible gift that we call consciousness. But in recent years, things have been changing. We've been undergoing this process in which consciousness is being democratized. You know, a few decades ago, we came to appreciate that other primates are conscious. That was the first step. In 2012, a group of animal scientists, philosophers, cognitive scientists got together in Cambridge, England, and issued a declaration on consciousness. And they declared that all mammals are conscious, and that some other species, some birds were conscious, and cephalopods, I think octopuses. And this was a real change, a real shift in the weather in science. Just 10 years later, they issued an update signed by a great many more scientists and philosophers in which they said that all vertebrates are conscious, possibly some invertebrates, and possibly insects. So how did this revolution happen? Well, part of it is due to the fact that we had always assumed that consciousness is produced or generated in the cortex. The cortex, of course, is the most recent, most uniquely human structure in the brain. And it's associated with higher forms of thought like rationality, decision making. So surely consciousness must reside there. But the research has been shifting our sense of where it begins, and that instead of thought, consciousness probably begins with feelings, simple things like hunger and thirst and warmth and cold and itch. This is where consciousness begins, and therefore it begins in the upper brainstem. And lots of animals have brainstems, many more than have cortices. So that's led to a real change. And this is a key point about feelings. Keep it in mind when we get to computers. And I take this expansion of the circle of conscious beings, or sentient beings, a word I'm sometimes more comfortable with, as a very positive development. Basically, I think what we're seeing is that science is helping us to reanimate a world that we treated as dead for way too long. And you know, this period of treating the world

0: assumption. And in fact, it's a cognitive bias that things are conscious. You're better off thinking that boulder over there is a bear and then deciding, oh, it's actually just a rock. This is called agency detection, than the other way around. And you assume that that bear is just a rock and not to worry about it. So it's a good sort of basic response to things. So that's the good news. But now we have the prospect of conscious machines. I think that this is a lot more troubling. We now have machines that speak to us in our language in the first person. We all already take this for granted, but it's a stunning development, a momentous development that, of course, none of us were consulted about. And these machines are convincing many people that they are conscious. I'm talking about people who are having relationships with chatbots, falling in love with them, letting them convince them they're geniuses or gods. But I'm also talking about the people who work on these machines. So for my book, I followed efforts to create a conscious AI. I had access to a project where this was going on. And, you know, the consensus in Silicon Valley is that it will be possible to make a really conscious AI, that maybe right now they're fooling us, but it could happen. I argue why I don't think this is true, and it has to do with the same reason. If consciousness depends on feelings, what are the feelings of a machine? Can a machine have feelings? I agree, no. And if it tells us they have feelings, should we believe it? Feelings depend on having a body. Feelings depend on the fact that you have a body that is vulnerable, that can suffer, and that can die. I don't think simulated feelings are real feelings. I think simulated thoughts are as good as real thoughts, and that's why we see computers mastering games like chess and Go. They can make things happen in the world, but what will the weight of a feeling expressed by a machine have? Unless it can be mortal, unless it can actually have a vulnerable body, those feelings will be absolutely weightless. My argument might not matter, though, because people believe that these machines are conscious. And it's understandable why. We have a tendency to anthropomorphize everything. There is talk in Silicon Valley, I'm amazed how common this is, that we should consider, when we have conscious AIs, giving them moral consideration, admitting them into this widening circle of moral consideration. I think it's a big mistake to do that. I think it's something we have to fight against, that when we, you know, grant personhood to computers, we will lose our ability to control them. And you will recall, we did this once before, when we decided, in our lack of wisdom, to grant personhood to corporations. That did not work out very well. It seems to me that there are moral obligations we owe to people and other mammals that should come first. So I'm going to leave you with this Copernican question and this choice. Where does that leave us now? We have pressure coming from these two sides, animals becoming more conscious, plants possibly becoming conscious, insects becoming conscious. That's pressing on us in a way that we can decide is positive or negative. And then on the other side, at the same time, we have computers making claims for consciousness. Who do we identify with? Who do we have more in common with, the AIs who can speak our language in the first person, or the animals that can suffer and feel and grow old and die? Whose team are we on? The choice we make as a species will have tremendous consequences for who or what we admit into this circle of moral consideration and how we conceive of our place in the world.
1: More from Michael Pollan when we return. I'm Neil Harvey. 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

0: 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At a recent Bioneers conference, Michael Pollan was interviewed by Dacher Keltner, an author and professor of psychology at UC Berkeley, who served as the lead scientific consultant for the two animated Inside Out films by Pixar that explore the role emotions play in our lives.
1: I remember talking to you 5 years ago or something, kind of in the wake of This Is Your Brain on Plants and then How to Change Your Mind. And I remember we were walking in the Berkeley Hills and you were saying, you know, I was like, well, what's up next? And you're like, I think I'm going to write a book about consciousness. And I laughed at you. And I thought, well, that'll be the end of your career. And no one will buy that book, you know. And it's a sensation. I mean, it's like, you know, it's a bestseller. It's stirring all kinds of conversations. What's going on?
2: I don't know what's going on. I mean, I think, so I started on this book. It grew out of How to Change Your Mind, right? I was having these psychedelic experiences, and like anyone who's had psychedelics, suddenly consciousness is foregrounded. You're like, the windshield of perception has been smudged, and you're like, shit, there's a windshield. And you start thinking about that windshield, and why is it the way it is? And so I got curious, and my writing usually follows my curiosity. I don't like staying with a subject for too long, because I like to write as an amateur. I like to write as someone who's just learning, and take readers on a journey rather than lecture them from the hilltop of my conclusions.
1: In some sense, one of the first persons to figure prominently is this kind of mysterious philosopher at NYU, Thomas Nagel. I love his book, The View from Nowhere.
2: Yeah, I do too.
1: It's spectacular. What a great
2: statement. He's a critic of reductive science.
1: Yeah.
2: And he wrote a famous essay in the early 70s, before there was a lot of scientific work being done on consciousness, called What Is It Like to Be a Bat? Provocative title. And his thesis was that if it's like anything to be a bat, if it feels like anything, then a bat is conscious. Now, we don't know what it's like to go through the world as a bat. You know, we use light to navigate the world, and they use echolocation, right? So they bounce sound waves off of things. But we can sort of imagine that enough to say, yeah, they're probably conscious. And so that became the question you ask of any creature.
1: Right.
2: Does it feel like anything to be X?
1: Yeah.
2: It doesn't feel like anything to be your toaster. How do we say for sure that anything is conscious? How do I know you're conscious? We infer it in the case of other people. But, you know, we have to infer it. I mean, because we don't have access to anyone else's consciousness. You know, we can use symbol systems to learn something about it, like language.
1: Yeah.
2: There is, I mean, William James said the breach between two consciousnesses is the greatest breach in nature. So how do we cross that?
1: Yeah.
2: And imagination, I think, is an important tool. We have theory of mind, which is, you know, philosopher talk for the ability to imagine someone else's point of view.
1: So one of the beauties of the book is, as always, you take us on a journey, and it's interesting because you kind of flip the typical Western approach to the mind, the Cartesian approach of you start with reason and sophisticated thinking and syllogistic logic and so forth, and you start with sentience and you move upwards out of the brainstem into the cortex. And I want to see where you land and keep pressing you. Sentience, just the registering of sensations in all the different modalities by which we receive information from the outside, it's remarkable. You know, it truly is. You think about the skin, it's 7 pounds and billions of cells, and all kinds of information is going into your brainstem and your somatosensory cortex telling you where you are and who's touching you and what that touch means. You think about the new science of smell, how we create spaces and meaning and memory and childhood nostalgia out of smell. I mean, it's sensations deep, right?
2: Yeah.
1: And it's great that you start there. And then
2: I would add one thing to your definition of sentience, which is kind of a more basic form of consciousness. I think it's maybe universal.
1: Yeah.
2: I mean, among all living things. But there's valence, too.
1: Yeah.
2: There's a recognition of this is good or bad for the organism.
1: Right. And then you take us to plants. And, you know, I think a lot of us in this room, in particular at Bioneers, revere your scientific reporting and experience and writing of plants. And the new science on sentience of plants blew my mind, you know.
2: Yeah.
1: Just that.
2: Yeah, they have 20 senses.
1: God.
2: I know. They can sense gravity. And pH and all these things that we can't sense.
1: And then they know kin, they know non-kin, they know cooperators.
2: They can see. I mean, you know, there are vines that will change their leaf form to imitate the plant they're climbing up to hide.
1: Yeah.
2: I mean, how do they see what the leaf form is? And then how do they change themselves? We have no idea.
1: Yeah. So what did that tell you about consciousness, the plant science? What did you start to think?
2: So it's quite remarkable what plants can do. You know, we're fooled by the fact that they're so still. But they have behaviors. They're just slower than ours. So these scientists call themselves plant neurobiologists. They know there are no neurons. They're just trolling more conventional scientists. And it drives them crazy that they talk about plant neurobiology. And they do these very cool experiments showing that plants can hear and see in ways we don't really understand. I don't conclude that plants are conscious, because I think that word has specific meanings tied to being a mammal, at least. But I do think they're sentient. And sentience, as I said, is a simpler form of consciousness that may well be universal. I think even single-celled creatures have sentience. I think you can't survive in a world that's constantly changing without sensing your environment and knowing what's good or bad for you. Yeah, that's kind of where I came out on plants. And then I realized, well, consciousness is the way humans do sentience.
1: Yeah.
2: And so every creature has its own version of sentience that's appropriate to its body type, its sensorium, the scale at which it lives. And it would be anthropomorphic of us to say that, you know, plants are conscious the way we are. And they're not. They don't have interiority, I think.
1: Yeah.
2: They don't have a voice in their head. They can't talk to themselves. All these amazing things that we can do.
1: One of the things that scientists like myself appreciate about your writing is often scientists become unlikely heroes in your books, and one of your heroes is Michael Levin.
2: Yeah, he's an amazing biologist. I urge you to look him up. He studies how animals regenerate themselves, and he's very interested in bioelectric fields. Now, I didn't know what these were. They were discovered in the 30s, but that any multicellular thing will have a bioelectric field that is organizing it, holding memories,
1: yep,
2: enforcing a division of labor among cells in a multicellular situation. The study of this didn't really begin till the 80s, when we developed these voltage-sensitive dyes. Before that, when the cell died, the field was gone. So unlike DNA, which survives the death of the animal, and you can study it or plant, bioelectric fields were very elusive. But now with these dyes, you could study them. And he's really shown how powerful they are. He works with planaria, which are these worms that if you chop off a tail, they regenerate a tail. If you chop off a head, they regenerate a head. They're kind of amazing. And he teaches them something. He conditions them, and then he chops off their head. They grow a new head, and they remember the lesson, which means that the information that they had learned was stored in their bodies in this bioelectric field,
1: yeah,
2: not in the brain. So his kind of covert project is a takedown of the neuron and the gene,
1: yeah,
2: which is, you know, pretty ambitious. It's a really interesting project. And he believes that the simplest beings are cognitive beings. The way evolution works is it creates cognitive beings that can solve problems. And that you can't hardwire everything, because our world is so changeable. The environment in which they live is so changeable. So that creatures need sentience in order to navigate a world that's constantly changing. And it's a very compelling vision.
0: Over the course of his research for his book, Michael Pollan found at least 22 distinct and often divergent theories of consciousness, as well as a theory about the specific consciousness of consciousness researchers. He believes it's a clear indicator of how nascent the field remains and how ineffable a mystery consciousness is.
2: Non-local consciousness is a term for idealism. I mean, that's what the philosophers called idealism. And that is the idea that consciousness is outside of our brains, and the job of the brain is to channel it, and that we're like radio receivers or TV receivers, and we're tuning in to consciousness. It can be different kinds of consciousness. Aldous Huxley uses that model in Doors of Perception, and he argues that psychedelics expand the what he called the reducing valve, because we only let in that amount of consciousness that helps us survive. That would be, you know, the Darwinian explanation of, like, we only know these, but psychedelics opens it up and suddenly you feel like you're more conscious. I don't know how you prove idealism. I think it's a metaphysical idea, so I don't think it's susceptible to scientific proof. It's consistent with all the brain science we've done on consciousness, which sounds crazy, but, you know, the brain is obviously involved in that system as well. It just has a different role. It's not generating, it's bringing in, and so damaging or changing the brain in some way would change consciousness. So it holds either way. Christoph Koch, you know, he was the ultimate brain-centered researcher. He was the head of the Allen Brain Institute in Seattle. He worked with mapping individual neurons. He really believed brains generated consciousness, until he went to Brazil and had an experience on ayahuasca, which I talk about in the book. And he had an experience of consciousness outside of his brain. And it gave him this crisis. He was like crying to his wife. It was such a big crisis. And he got very interested in idealism. I don't know where he is right now, but last time I talked to him, he was engaging with this idealist philosopher named Bernardo Kastrup. So I don't know what to make of that, honestly. Same with panpsychism. That's another theory that solves the hard problem, but at a high expense. The expense being consciousness didn't evolve or arise. It was always here, and it's in every, it's part of matter, that all matter has some degree, small degree of consciousness, and somehow it gets combined from all these, you know, the consciousness of our individual particles and cells into the kind of consciousness we have. Another interesting idea, you've solved the problem. It's sort of like physics when they say, well, we can solve quantum mechanics if we stipulate a multiverse, that there are 50 different worlds. Okay, that's a high price to pay, but okay.
0: Michael Pollan and Dacher Keltner, Exploring the Mystery of Consciousness. Executive producer Kenny Ausubel. Written by Kenny Ausubel and Teo Grossman. Senior producer and station relations, Stephanie Welch. Associate producer, Emily Harris. And I'm host and consulting producer, Neil Harvey. Thank you for listening. I invite you to join the Bioneers in inspiring a shift to live on Earth in ways that honor the web of life, each other, and future generations. This is program number 293.

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Gonna get into it. 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The Beatmaster's mix of Route 66 in the ever powerful Depeche Mode, keeping me company as I settle in with you. Lots of great music ahead. 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

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Wherever you are tuning in from, I sure do appreciate your ears. I am Star J with you every Friday night, 10 till midnight, bringing you some of the very best of electronica and dance music from around the world. These folks are from Canada. They're called Holy F Word. And this song is called The Leaders. I checked them out at the Great American Music Hall in San Francisco on Tuesday night. They melted my brain. Check it out.

I hope you enjoyed that first hour. A really lovely set. A deep house jungle mix. Little left turn of electronica from the Holy F. We're gonna get back into it right after this track. Back on the journey. Stay with me. More music. KSBY.

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You're listening to Radical Creatives. I am Star J with you every Friday, 10 till midnight. 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I appreciate your ears tonight, wherever you are tuning in from. Sending you love, sending you strength. Enjoy. Kicking off the weekend right. More music. KSVY.

Yeah, the show was over. Yeah. She was always the one telling us, you know, because that's what she was. She was a teacher. She was

working on right now with some artists that will take it to the next level, and I believe in it too. But I'm also working on the South, which is going to include a lot of Caribbean reggaeton.

much love to all my fans. Just wanna say much love to all my fans. Just wanna say much love to all my fans. Just wanna say much love to all my fans.

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You are listening to Radical Creatives. 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

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I am Star J. I'm with you every Friday night right here on Radical Creatives. It's a show that brings some of the best dance music from around the world. A nice deep house tribal mix tonight. I hope you've been enjoying the journey as much as I have been enjoying listening and sharing and mixing this music for you. 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And it is our honor and pleasure to do so. I'm coming into the last stretch of tonight's program. Thanks for being with me. Be safe, be well, keep your chin up out there, take care of each other. Big love. Catch you next week.

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Shaved her legs and then he was a she. She says, hey babe, take a walk on the wild side. 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

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And the colored girls say,

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0: she really going out with him?
1: Well, there she is. Let's ask her.
0: Betty, is that Jimmy's ring you're wearing?
1: Mm-hmm. Gee, it must be great riding with him.
0: Is he picking you up after school today?
1: Mm-mm.
0: By the way, where'd you meet him?

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1: It's not uncommon to develop aches and pains as we age. 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Most will go away naturally after a period of time, but some pains can become chronic if untreated. If you are experiencing persistent aches or pains, it's a good idea to have them checked by your physician.
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Nice and easy. But there's just one thing, you see. We never, ever do nothing nice and easy. We always do it nice and rough. But we're going to take the beginning of this song and do it easy. But then we're going to do the finish

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I was a friend of mine on murder, and the judge's gavel fell. 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

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He was chasing.

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devil went down to Georgia. He was looking for a soul to steal. He was in a bind because he was way behind and he was willing to make a deal. When he came across this young man sawing on a fiddle and playing it hot, and the devil jumped up on a hickory stump and said, "Boy, let me tell you what. I guess you didn't know it, but I'm a fiddle player too. And if you'd care to take a dare, I'll make a bet with you. Now you play pretty good fiddle, boy, but give the devil his due. I bet a fiddle of gold against your soul because I think I'm better than you." The boy said, "My name's Johnny, and it might be a sin, but I'll take your bet, and you're gonna regret, 'cause I'm the best as ever been."

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And he pulled the bow across the strings and it made an evil hiss. And then a band of demons joined in and it sounded something like this.

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Johnny said, "Devil, just come on back if you ever want to try again. 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He played.

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I could while away the hours, conferring with the flowers, consulting with the rain. And my head I'd be scratching while my thoughts were busy hatching if I only

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Pedro lives out of the Wilshire Hotel. He looks out a window without glass. The walls made of cardboard. Newspapers on his feet, and his father beats him because he's too tired to beg. He's got 9 brothers and sisters. They're brought up on their knees. It's hard to run when a coat hanger beats you on the thighs. Pedro dreams of being older and killing the old man, but that's a slim chance. He's going to the boulevard. He's gonna end up on the dirty boulevard. He's going out to the dirty boulevard. He's going down to the dirty boulevard. This room costs $2,000 a month. You can believe it, man, it's true. Somewhere a landlord's laughing till he wets his pants. No one dreams of being a doctor or a lawyer or anything. They dream of dealing on the dirty boulevard. Give me your hungry, your tired, your poor, Alphonse. That's what the statue of bigotry says. Your poor huddled masses, let's club them to death and get it over with and just dump them on the boulevard. Get them out on the dirty boulevard. Going out dirty boulevard. They're going down on the dirty boulevard. Going out. Outside, it's a bright night. There's an opera at Lincoln Center. Movie stars arrive by limousine. The Klieg lights shoot up over the skyline of Manhattan, but the lights are out on the mean streets. A small kid stands by the Lincoln Tunnel. He's selling plastic roses for a buck. The traffic's backed up to 39th Street. The TV whores are calling the cops out for a suck. And back at the wheelchair, Pedro sits there dreaming. He's found a book on magic in a garbage can. He looks at the pictures and stares up at the cracked ceiling. At the count of 3, he says, I hope I can disappear and fly, fly away.

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They sang the mountain ballads and the folk songs of our land. They were long on musical ability. Folks thought they would go far, but political incompatibility

They performed with great virtuosity, and soon they were the rage. But political animosity prevailed upon the stage. Well, the one on the right was on the left, and the one in the middle was on the right, and the one on the left was in the middle, and the guy in the rear burned his driver's license.

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Now this should be a lesson. If you plan to start a folk group, don't go mixing politics with the folk songs of our land. Just work on harmony and diction, play your banjo well, and if you have political conviction, keep them to yourself. Now the one on the left works in a bank, and the one in the middle drives a truck. The one on the right's an all-night DJ, and the guy in the rear got drafted

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I keep my eyes wide open all the time. 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
5: The following is an encore airing of Allen's Place. 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Alan passed away at age 90 on January 30, 2019. 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

And a very pleasant Saturday morning, and welcome to Alan's Place. Hi there. I'm Alan Young, that brings this next hour to you. And that hour has some music from the 30s, 40s, and 50s. It'll feature Ray Conniff, Peggy Lee, and we got Les Brown, and a good lineup for you. Plus, we'll have a visit with Jay DeWitt Addison. It'll talk about a DVD you might enjoy looking at, and some health and exercise hints from Ed Mount. So welcome to Alan's Place. Well, to get the program started, how about Ray Conniff and This Is My Song?

what a finish. Ray Conniff, This Is My Song. And he's definitely in the musical production business. All the choruses and the full orchestra and strings, great. I love it. Okay, here's Miss Peggy Lee with Dave Barber, of course, and it's a good day.

Peggy Lee, Dave Barber, husband and wife team. How'd you like that ending where she just kind of walked away from the mic and finished off the melody? That's class. Okay. Well, how about another husband and wife team? Les Paul and Mary Ford. And they're going to explain to us How High the Moon.

Yeah, the husband-wife team, Les Paul and Mary Ford. And they pretty well set the standard on multiple recordings. They did it all right in their garage and figured out the whole system. And Dave did all the background music and, of course, the vocal parts of it. Mary Ford did all those. So it's really a classic. When you stop and listen to the very early Les Paul, Mary Ford, you'll see a lot of engineering techniques developed that are still in use today. Digital, a lot more to do with it, but basics all the same. Right? Right.

0: And a very pleasant welcome to Jay DeWitt Addison and Movie Review Time. Good morning, Jay.
1: Good morning, Alan. It's good to be back with you this morning.
0: Thank you kindly, kindly. What do you got on the docket for today?
1: Well, Alan, I got a little heavy the last few weeks with some documentaries, so I thought I would
0: just... Fascinating ones, however.
1: Oh, good ones, of course. And but I thought I would just get heavier.
0: All right. Let's get heavier, guys.
1: Well, in a way, I'm going to ask you some questions about about a film, Alan. Well, I'm not going to ask you about the film.
0: I don't even know whether I've seen it or not.
1: Well, it's the film that we're reviewing today is I'll Cry Tomorrow.
0: Okay.
1: I'll Cry Tomorrow. It's a 1955 film.
0: Oh.
1: It's just an extraordinary biography. It's on DVD. It stars Susan Hayward. She was nominated for this particular part. But I want to ask you a couple of questions first.
0: Okay? Go, if I can answer them.
1: Do you remember a singer, actress, chanteuse, whatever, by the name of Lillian Roth?
0: Oh, yes.
1: Okay. Yeah.
0: Recognize the name. I've heard some of her works. Very talented lady.
1: She was an incredibly talented woman. Okay. Now, let me ask you a question, another one that I know you're going to be able to respond to. Do you recall the television program This Is Your Life with
0: Ralph Edwards?
1: Ralph Edwards, that's right. Mm-hmm. Right.
0: Mm-hmm.
1: Now, how does all this work together? How does Lillian Roth...
0: Okay, you got this started now. Tie it all together.
1: We're going to tie this together.
0: Take the woof and the weave and all that.
1: Right. And I'm going to start with a line from Lillian Roth's autobiography, her book, and a line that's in the film. And this is it. The line is, I'm going to get dramatic on you.
0: Okay, gang, hang on.
1: They want to tell the story of my shameful, disgusting life.
0: I love it. Did good. You did good, kid.
1: Alan, it is a great, this is so good. That was Lillian Roth. And then the next line was, and they want to do it on television.
0: Oh, that's classic.
1: It was not a nice life. On the other hand, just as an aside, too, on this Ralph Edwards This Is Your Life show, most of those shows were, I won't call them ambushes, but... As you recall, the whole idea was that...
0: Surprise.
1: It was a surprise that, a celebrity or a scientist or a politician would be brought to the theater, and then they would do This Is Your Life, and they would present history of this person.
0: It was a very well-done program, actually.
1: Right. Yeah. In the Lillian Roth case, they contacted her after she had written her book and asked her to be on This Is Your Life to tell her story so that they could properly do it. Mm-hmm. And that's where the line came from that, you know, they want to tell the story of my disgusting, shameful life. Lillian Roth was

0: acting, Broadway, and Hollywood sensation before she reached her 18th birthday. She starred in vaudeville at age 8 and rose to starring on Broadway in the Earl Carroll Vanities and the Ziegfeld Follies when she was 16 years old, Alan. She was a contemporary of Jolson, Fanny Brice, Sophie Tucker, Eddie Cantor, you name them. And she found movie stardom early. Lillian Roth was a star. She also found alcohol at age 18. And by the time she was 30, she was a full-out alcoholic on Skid Row. Everything. She had gone to the very
1: bottom.
0: After a failed suicide attempt, she found her way to Alcoholics Anonymous and was later resurrected. By 1948, she was back on top as a concert theater attraction. In 1953, she was the special guest on This Is Your Life, as I pointed out. And in those years, you know, today, I guess the top-rated television shows are American Idol and some of these reality shows. If those shows get, 20, 25 million people a week to watch, that's the number one show today. Right. For example, Two and a Half Men gets about 20 million viewers. Do you know what Ralph Edwards was getting?
1: I have heard it, but I can't recall it right now.
0: Ralph Edwards was getting, in a population that was a third smaller in this country in 1953, he was getting 40 to 45 million viewers a show. Now
1: that's right.
0: Now that is that's the difference, you know, in what's happened.
1: I just was getting started, and there was an attraction.
0: Right. I just want to
1: Give us a quick write up on this.
0: Yeah, I just want to make that aside. But I'll Cry Tomorrow was made into a major motion picture in 1955, and because of Hollywood's moral codes, the Hays Office, the film was considerably toned down from the book. This was still a groundbreaking film for its day. The film was a major box office success and critical success. Joe Van Fleet played the mother of Lillian Roth. Susan Hayward was, of course, Lillian Roth. It was a great piece of work, Alan. Anybody that wants to see a part of history with a good biography, I'll Cry Tomorrow. I call it the Lillian Roth story.
1: Thank you. Jay DeWitt Addison.
0: You betcha.
1: See you the following Saturday.
0: Saturday will be great. It's on my calendar.
1: Okay, here's Les Brown and his Band of Renown, or as he was known before, that little catchphrase, Dancing Around with Les Brown. Okay, well, so much for a little bit of history. September song, very, very nice, pleasant, and I'm sure you're going to enjoy it.

0: Les Brown, September song. Well, I got an interesting one coming up. I need to give a little bit of a disclaimer. This is a radio program from back in the 1940s, and it's Bob Crosby's orchestra. But some of the commercial references are in it, and they are to Camel cigarettes. And I want to say right now that for myself, the station and everything, we do not endorse any of that. And this is not a commercial deal, but that's the way it was, and we're playing these shows as they were done back then. So anyhow, with that said, let's listen to Bob Crosby and the Bobcats.
1: Then join the Camel Caravan. We're heading for Bob Crosby's music shop. And clap hands, here comes Crosby.
2: Oh, thank you kindly, customers. This is Bob Crosby, all set for some music with a heartbeat to make your listening extra easy. Yes, sir, Harry Holcomb. And while the customers light up those slow-burning Camels, the band sails right into my blue heaven.

0: Yes, it's Bob Crosby and Company.
1: And all brought to you tonight from Detroit, Michigan.
2: Solid right, Harry. That's Detroit, the whole Troy, and nothing but Detroit. Joke over.
3: Over 10 years ago, Bob.
2: Listen, Bonnie King, that's no way to talk. Look at all the trouble and imaginary expense I've gone to this week. Getting 15 imaginary carpenters in here. Just for you. Just to widen the archway to this here now music with a heartbeat department. Just so you and I could get together and whip up a slight duet.
3: Well, just suppose you drop a double downbeat then, huh?
2: You heard the lady, fellas. So on the double quick, slide us into You Can't Brush Me Off. From Louisiana Purchase. You Can't Brush Me Off.
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0: Here's Bob Crosby with the Music Shop's memory book.
1: Uh-huh, Harry. And there's a whole page in this tome devoted to one Joseph Oliver. In New Orleans, in his day, he was the king. When he picked up his cornet, the notes tore out clear and clean. And when he marched at the head of his parade band, folks used to think that he'd blow down every house on the block. One of the kids that you'd always see kind of prancing along on the sidewalk when King Oliver's band was out was little Louis Armstrong. And one of the things he pranced to is up for demonstration right now. King Oliver wrote it and christened it Dippermouth. Somewhere between then and now, the title got changed to the Sugarfoot Stomp.

0: going, Five. Great.
1: Okay, Bob Crosby.
2: Thanks, Harry.
1: I'm inviting the customers into our music shop's pure Dixieland department. No cover charge. We've got a little tone poem in here written by Bob Haggard and Ray Badu. In fact, it was written on a tablecloth in New York's Lexington Hotel. Bob carried that tablecloth around for days, along with the check, for fear that he'd forget the tune. It's in pure Dixieland parade time, and it starts off with a pretty trio as the parade organizes. Then the rhythm section swings into action, and the march is on. There's a minor strain for the trombones, and that's supposed to be the reviewing stand. And as it builds up to a dogfight finish on the last chorus, that's when the band turns a corner and heads into the New Orleans street the song is dedicated to. It's the South Rampart Street Parade.

0: Yes, it's our theme song, Summertime, and that means good night time. Till we meet again next Thursday evening, and we're pointing for Crown Point, Ohio, may the listening be extra easy. Bob Crosby saying, take it easy.
1: And this is Harry Holcomb saying good night till Thursday night.
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3: KSVY Sonoma. Well, kids, that's how it was done, and yes, Bob Crosby was the brother of Bing Crosby. A younger brother, did real good on his own, had just a whole separate career away from Bing and did great with it. And so how did you like that Mersey Dotes? I'll bet you weren't prepared for that one. That was clever. Classic novelty song. Well, of course, you're listening to Alan's Place. I'm Alan Young, that brings this little soiree to you at this time on a Saturday morning, and very happy and pleased to do so. And, of course, about right now, we'd like to thank the Black Bear Diner for their continuing support of our radio station, KSVY. And to remind you, the Black Bear Diner is located 201 West Napa Street here in Sonoma, and it's kind of reminiscent of the diners of yesteryear. And they're open 6 a.m. to 10 p.m. daily. And when you enter, say hello to Bart. That's the friendly bear that sits on top of the Rockola jukebox. And if you care, select a song or two. If not, just wave at Bart. And anyhow, yeah, this is Alan's Place, and delighted to have you along. And let's kind of get a little change in tempo in here. We've been featuring about this time in our program the Stanford Mendicants, a really neat vocal group. Their song is My Funny Valentine.

0: The Stanford Mendicants, My Funny Valentine. Health, exercise, physical fitness, to assist us down the road of knowledge, Ed Mount, certified physical trainer at Park Point Health Club here in Sonoma. Ed, welcome.
1: Good morning, Alan.
0: Have I had a little bit of something in my throat? I got allergies coming on. What do you know about allergies that we can talk about?
1: Boy, it is that time of year. Noses, throats, everything is in full bloom right now, along with all the ragweed and pollen and grasses.
0: Well, with all the rain we had, my gosh, things are just...
1: Well, you know, it's really interesting.
0: And then dying quickly.
1: We've actually got a little bit of an extension of the spring allergy season. It came on us fairly early on when all the acacia trees were blooming. And then we actually kind of got through that pretty quickly because the rains came along and washed all the pollen off and kind of away.
0: Mm.
1: Now we're dealing with all the grasses and the weeds that are out there. And people are having a pretty tough time.
0: They're drying and getting into the wind. And
1: yeah, exactly. And it's, you know, where I'm seeing a lot of right now are people with red, watery, scratchy eyes. And it's making them crazy.
0: I just scratched my eyes for him. No, that's very true. What about home remedies? Let's talk about that one first.
1: You know, that's actually one of the best ways to start, when if at all possible. As a good example, my wife wears contacts, and she came downstairs from taking her contacts out last night. She said, you know, these just felt like they were glued to my eyes, and I just want to gouge out my eyes. I just want to itch them like crazy. Mm-hmm. And, of course, that's the wrong thing to do because you can scratch your cornea.
0: Oh, absolutely.
1: Yeah, not to mention pull out your eyelashes and do all kinds of things. So what I suggested to her was something that my great-grandmother used to do whenever we had irritated eyes. Lie down with a couple of warm tea bags over your eyes.
0: Oh, really?
1: Lipton tea works the best. Still out there?
0: Yeah.
1: Yeah, herbal tea is not something to use. And to be honest with you, I don't think it's necessarily anything to do with the caffeine. I think it's more of anything. Hmm. It's just that consistent warmth. And there is a soothingness of that plant that does tend to relieve a lot of eye inflammation.
0: You have a fully soaked tea bag?
1: Fully soaked tea bag in warm water, not hot water. Mm-hmm. If you put the tea bag near your eye, and if it feels like, wow, really hot, you don't want to.
0: Just lay it right over with the eyelid closed?
1: Eyelid closed. Just lay them on there. They should be warm, not hot. Mm-hmm. And do that for about 10 minutes. Mm. Your eyes will feel much better. Followed by cucumber slices. I know we've all seen that in the...
0: Oh, yeah. That's a great one for commercials.
1: Spas.
0: Yep. Spas.
1: That actually, the cooling of the cucumber really kind of helps to soothe your eyes. So once again, it's a soothing kind of situation for your eyes. You want to get the inflammation down. You want to kind of calm it down with the warmth. And then you always, whenever we're talking about doing any kind of contrast work, heat and cool, we always end with cool.
0: Mm-hmm.
1: Not with heat. So you start off with the heat and then end with the cool. 10, 15 minutes altogether of doing this, and your eyes are, I'm not going to tell you that they're going to feel like $1 million, but I'll tell you what, they're not going to be so scratchy. You're not going to feel like you need to itch them.
0: Mm-hmm.
1: And the other nice thing about this, with allergy season, our eyes will kind of get filmy, particularly if you're a contact wearer. And that's just because of the wateriness and everything that's going on. This will really help to cut back on that watering. If you're a golfer, you'll be able to stand over that golf ball, and you're not going to have your eyes just, you know, be like Niagara Falls while you're there.
0: Cucumber, let me ask you a dumb question.
1: English or regular?
0: Yeah. No, I was just thinking, do you take the... hard green rind off or leave the rind on?
1: Oh, you can leave the rind on. Okay. It really doesn't matter. Just a nice circle so that it covers your eyes, and just allow yourself to relax with it.
0: That's probably relaxing. It's probably the key to the whole thing.
1: It is a real big thing. Yeah. And, you know, there are some people that have the what they call the sinus masks or the spa masks that you can put.
0: Yeah.
1: You know, those also really do work, particularly if you warm them up. In the hot water, not in the microwave. Okay, it'll make it too hot. Particularly if you're really feeling sinus pressure at this time of year, which can go along with the whole allergy kind of situation, that will really help to get rid of some of that sinus pressure.
0: What other home remedy things do we have that you think of for allergy?
1: You know, a really good thing, gargling with salt water.
0: Yeah, remember that one.
1: That will help with that will really help to reduce the post-nasal drip and the scratchiness of your throat. Mm-hmm. Also, a real good one, and you know, this is year-round, but tea with a little bit of lemon and honey. You know, the acidity of the lemon really kind of helps to cut any kind of mucus that you might have in your throat. The honey kind of helps to soothe it. Mm-hmm. So you kind of get that, you know, tickle, if you will, at this time of year that we all get with the whole allergy because of the winds and everything. You're actually drying out your throat. That's where the tickle comes from. The honey tea is a great way to do it, or even just a spoonful of honey.
0: Got another one before we close this segment?
1: You know, one other one is, and it's probably the most uncomfortable of them all, but, you know, inhaling salt water, you know, through the nostrils, that really helps to clean out the sinuses.
0: Never heard of that one.
1: Yeah, it's
0: salt water?
1: Salt water.
0: Through the nose?
1: Through the nose. It burns like crazy, but it also cleans out the sinus passages, and it helps to relieve that runny nose from the allergies.
0: My God, no, I never heard of that one.
1: Also, while you're taking a shower in the morning, let that hot spray run on your face for a little bit. That will also help open up the sinus cavities. It will make you breathe much easier, and you'll be able to feel like you're getting a deep breath. That kind of steam, warm, moist air, good thing for allergies.
0: Breathing salt water, any possibility of
1: drowning?
0: Yeah.
1: Well, only if you take it through your mouth and let it go into your lungs. Basically, you're not inhaling it. You're kind of like sniffing it through the sinus passage, and it's a sinus wash is what it's actually referred to. They actually sell kits.
0: I could see all kinds of horrible things.
1: No, they actually sell kits for this.
0: Really?
1: Yeah, at all drugstores. They have the sinus wash kit. Just ask the pharmacist or pharmacy aide.
0: Okay,
1: they'll be able to help you.
0: Okay, that makes me feel better to know there is a kit and instructions and all that. Good. Yeah. Well, gang, follow that one.
1: Yeah.
0: Well, you know, our time frame has just gone by so fast in here, and I want to talk about allergies and over-the-counter stuff. How about coming back next week and let's make that a subject?
1: I think we could arrange that.
0: Okay. You've been listening to Ed Mount, Certified Physical Trainer, Park Point Health Club, right here in Sonoma. See you next week.
1: Bye.
0: Bye. Okay. Here's one of my very favorite lady singers, and a song that is just, well, kind of her signature theme, if the case may be. I'm referring, of course, to Patsy Cline. And I'll bet you know the name of the song before we even start. You're right. Crazy.

what a song and what a tremendous talent. Patsy Cline, and of course, what's almost her signature song, Crazy. Stepping micward now is Dean Martin, who asks the musical question, which way did my heart go?

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2: 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What habits would you like to start? Make a short, realistic list. It takes about a month of consistent effort to adopt a new habit, so keep trying. As you successfully integrate wellness into your lifestyle, you will begin to feel the difference, if only slowly at first.
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0: Well, good morning. I'm Ron Leal, and coming up is a variation on In Step in Tech. I'm going to take a hiatus from all the corruption, the cruelty, the idolatry, the aversion to truth and empathy and facts for the next couple of weeks. And this week, 56 years ago, my beautiful wife and I were married on Mount Tam. And yeah, that was interesting. And so it is her birthday. And so today it's music for you, Sheila. And I love you. And well, what can I say?
1: When your legs don't work like they used to before, and I can't sweep you off of your feet,

0: 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So let's see here.
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0: Mwah. So we're back here and we're not talking about anything. We're playing some music for you, love. And and I'm really still crazy about you.

0: Yeah. Oh, well, yeah, it was The Emotions and Best of My Love. And coming up now is a short break, and we'll be right back.
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Good morning. Welcome to A Jazz Journey for Saturday, May 30th. Dick Conte here with the music from now until 1 o'clock. Thanks for tuning in. We'll hear a few Miles Davis tracks to talk about tonight's show at Sebastiani, which I understand is sold out. That's wonderful. And we heard last Monday that Sonny Rollins, giant of the tenor saxophone, the saxophone colossus, as he was sometimes known, passed away at the age of 95. So let's kick off things here with one of his most famous compositions, St. Thomas, and a good morning to you.

0: Montreux Jazz Festival 1973, Hampton Hawes at the piano, electric and acoustic, and the tune Stella by Starlight. A couple of things featuring the late Sonny Rollins, who passed last Tuesday at 95. First, his tune St. Thomas, Tommy Flanagan, Doug Watkins, Max Roach in the backup trio or quartet. And then I Feel a Song Coming On with the Clifford Brown, Max Roach Quintet, Sonny Rollins joining in with George Morrow and Clifford and Richie Powell at the piano, the brother of Bud Powell, and Max Roach once again co-leading that band. All of that here on KSVY, A Jazz Journey.
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0: Miles Davis with Gil Evans and Summertime, preceded by The Summer Knows, done by Hendrik Merkens on harmonica, also a very fine vibes player. That's from his new album, Samba Tanto. Maybe we'll hear something else from that during our Taste of Brazil, usually happening in the second hour, around 12:20 or thereabouts. Before Miles, it was Hendrik Merkens and The Summer Knows from his new album, Samba Tanto. And we opened the set with Salt Song by Stanley Turrentine and his tenor saxophone from the CTI album of 1971. And we'll be back with something by Bob Doro.
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7: Johnny could only sing one note, and the note he sang was this.
8: Ah, poor Johnny, one note, sang out with gusto and just overlorded the place. Poor Johnny One Note yelled willy-nilly until he was blue in the face. But holding one note was his ace. Couldn't hear the brass, copy-dippy-dippy-dip. Couldn't hear the drum, chick-a-buck-buck-all. He was in a class by himself, by gum. Poor Johnny One Note got in Aida, indeed a great chance to be brave. He took his one note, howled like the north wind, brought forth wind that made critics rave. While Giuseppe Verdi turned round in his grave. Couldn't hear the flute or the big trombone. Everything was mute. Johnny stood alone. Cats and dogs stopped yapping. Lions in zoo all were jealous of Johnny's big trill. Thunderclaps stopped clapping. Traffic ceased to roar. And they tell us Niagara stood still. He stopped the train whistles, boat whistles, steam whistles, cop whistles, all whistles.

cats and dogs stop yapping, lions in the zoo all were jealous of Johnny's big trill. Thunderclaps stop clapping, traffic ceases roar, and they tell us Niagara stood still. You know the man, he stopped. Train whistles, boat whistles, steam whistles, cop whistles, all whistles bowed to his skill. Scoba-dee-ba-dop, sing Johnny.

0: That's Sonny Stitt on saxophone with a Miles Davis tune called Tune Up with organist Don Patterson. And before that, Oscar Peterson in a quartet setting featuring the guitar of Joe Pass, another Miles Davis tune, Veered Blues, yes, with a V. And we open with Bob Doro on piano and vocally on Johnny One Note.
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0: Welcome to part two of A Jazz Journey, kicking it off with the brand new one from the Michael Deese Big Band, and this is called Shoreline.

0: Yeah, that's Seven Steps to Heaven, tune written by Miles Davis and Victor Feldman from a nice album from trombonist Conrad Herwig, recorded live at the Blue Note in 2003 in New York City, live at the Blue Note, Conrad Herwig trombone. Brian Litch on trumpet and the baritone saxophonist there was Mario Rivera. The album Sketches of Spain y Mas, the Latin side of Miles Davis. And before that, a brand new one from trombonist Michael Deese and his big band, the album Return to Trajectory. And we heard the tune Shoreline. We'll get into A Taste of Brazil in just a moment.
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1: João Gilberto. 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Here on A Taste of Brazil on KSVY 91.3 and streaming at ksvy.org. Just before that, it was the new album from Hendrik Merkens, this time putting down the harmonica and playing vibraphone from his album Samba Tanto. We heard Herb's Samba. And we opened the set with Dizzy Gillespie and No More Blues, along with Elik Butchik, Hungarian gypsy guitarist, Lalo Schifrin at the piano, and Leo Wright playing alto saxophone on KSVY.
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1: As I mentioned as we started today's program, the wonderful saxophonist Sonny Rollins passed away last Monday at the age of 94. He had a wonderful life and known as the saxophone colossus. Here he is with Branford Marsalis. Mm-hmm.

That's Miles Davis with Bye Bye Blackbird. And before that, we heard from the late Sonny Rollins in the company of Branford Marsalis doing For All We Know, Tommy Fanning at the piano. I'm Dick Conte, getting out of here in a few moments. And stay tuned for more great music throughout the day. That's Coltrane there in the background. Just mention a few things going on around the area. There's another jazz show here on Thursday night with Eric Feathers from 9 to 11. There's a jazz jam tonight at the Parkside Wine Bar in the plaza at 5:30 to 7:30. They continue Sunday afternoon jazz at the Sonoma Speakeasy with Cliff Hugo and Kendrick Friedman plus guests every Sunday afternoon from 4:30 to 6:30. I'll have my trio at Murphy's this coming Thursday at 7 o'clock, this 4th of June. And tonight's Miles Davis at M100 at Sebastiani, thankfully, has sold out. So those of you who have purchased tickets, we shall see you there. And Jazz Mafia will start their monthly performances at the Tuesday Market once a month beginning June 9th. And that's about it. So stay tuned for Paul Stephen. He's up next. I'm Dick Conte. I'll be back next Saturday, 11 to 1, here on KSVY 91.3 and streaming at ksvy.org. Thanks for listening. Have a great day. Take care.

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Her folks, they said their lives together sure was gonna be rough. They never did like Mama's homemade dress. Papa's bank book wasn't big enough. And he was standing on the side of the road, rain falling on his shoes.

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And they drove the car as far as they could, abandoned it out west, and split up on a docks at night, both agreeing it was best. 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

All the news just repeats itself like some forgotten dream that we both sing. Someday I'll go and call up Rudy.

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Nothing much to do.

0: nice instrumental song from Taj Mahal. That's called When I Feel the Sea Beneath My Soul, and it comes from the album Music Keeps Me Together. I totally agree with that. Before that, Joni Mitchell, For the Roses, from the album For the Roses. And John Prine, Hello in There. That is, there are two versions. They're probably our live versions as well, but there are two studio recordings of that. John Prine recorded a select group of songs for the purpose of being released in a small European country, and the album came across as so good, other people wanted it as well. And we started that set off with Bob Dylan, Tangled Up in Blue, not the version that is on Blood on the Tapes, on the tracks, but a version that is an outtake. It is take three, remake three from an album, More Blood, More Tracks. I like that. I'm Paul Steven. It's about 22, 23 minutes past the hour of one. And we've got lots more music coming up, so stick with us.
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0: Dry Your Eyes for Madame George. That is Van Morrison. Again, not the version you are probably used to, but that came from an expanded version. We're going to break right now, and let me tell you real quickly, it's 20 minutes before 2 o'clock here at KSVY. I'm Paul Steven, spinning the vinyl for you.
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0: That was Chris Taylor and Carrie Rodriguez. Chris Taylor just passed away in the last month or two in a song called Let's Leave This Town that he did with Carrie Rodriguez, actually backed him on tour, was part of his band for some time. And as her career took off, she got equal billing with Chip, and good for her for that. Before that was Jesse Wells and No Kings. Yes, we're talking about Trump. And before that was Patty Griffith and Sweet Lorraine. And those were the songs that worked. The ones that didn't is Kenny Edwards and I Can't Stand the Rain, which had an abrupt ending, and Jonathan Furstenberg. And the wrong version got played. It's one of those days. Up until that point, the train was still on the tracks, and then things started to go crazy. It is 2 o'clock straight up right now at KSVY in Sonoma. I'm Paul Steven. We're going to break right here, and more to come, so stick around.
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They love us in Turlock, and we love them for that.

0: New Riders of the Purple Sage. That comes from their first album. And at the point when their first album came out, they were quite closely tied with the Grateful Dead. A lot of people that I dealt with at the Grateful Dead office moved to the New Riders office. And some came back and some stayed with the New Riders. And some went on to work with the Sons of Champlin. And it was a interesting time for music in the North Bay at that point. As far as our set, we started this set off with New Riders of the Purple Sage doing Panama Red, which I think was their second or third album. And then we went on to the Grateful Dead and Truckin' from the Europe 72 album, a nice long 13-minute track. And we just finished up with New Riders from their first album, I Don't Know You. And where is the New Riders now? Literally everyone in the New Riders have passed away except for one person. And that person is within the range of this station. That is David Nelson, who lives in Petaluma and still plays gigs from time to time. So when you see his name show up, definitely show up. It'll be a good show. It is 22 minutes past the hour of 2, and we'll be right back with some more music.
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0: We started that set with Rykooter and Crossroads from the soundtrack album for the movie Crossroads, 1986. Followed that up with Rodney Crowell and Mr. Soul doing a Buffalo Springfield cover. You don't hear those too often. Steve Earle did Champagne Corolla from the JT and the Dukes album, and Robert Cray, Don't Be Afraid of the Dark. It is 2:40. We are so on time. It's frightening. Let's pause here and come back, and one more set before I leave for the day and turn things over to Scott Rocks.
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2: One recent medical study concluded that our lifestyle choices contribute more to our state of health than do hereditary factors. In fact, lifestyle choices are the major factor in determining most people's health. This is a reminder that the decisions we make every day about diet, exercise, coping with stress, and even our communications with others have a powerful influence on our health and well-being. Let's remember to be self-aware and make good practices and healthy habits.
3: I'd like to take you now on wings of song, as it were, and try and help you forget, perhaps for a while, your drab, wretched lives. Here's a song all about springtime in general, and in particular about one of the many delightful pastimes that the coming of spring affords us all.
4: 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The Totally Incorrect Players will present an evening of the twisted songs of Tom Lehrer, a musical review celebrating the work and spirit of songwriter and satirist whose songs explored subjects and norms ranging from politics and religion to science and the hypocrisies of everyday life. 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
3: Pardon me as we poison the pigeons in the park. 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
0: I want to thank you for listening for the last couple hours and joining me on Saturday afternoons whenever I show up. And I want to wish you the beginning of, it's not technically the beginning of summer, but this coming week is going to be high 70s into the 80s all week. So it looks like some good weather is ahead. It'll feel like summer, even if it's not technically summer. The plants that I have growing on my deck are doing so damn good right now with this combination of cool and warm. Anyway, best wishes to you. Oh, I wanted to share some good Trump news. I know those two things don't usually fit into the same sentence, but a judge, I believe it was yesterday, ruled that Trump's name has to come off the Kennedy Center. It has to, and it will be happening soon. And to me, that's a good thing. Have a good week. Oh, we can do better than that. Let's try that again. Pink Floyd, Take One. Wish You Were Here.

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3: 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I'm Lauren Brenner Curley.
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6: 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Let's rock.

hang on. Yeah, hang on here. Oh my God. Things, I don't know. Tighten up, baby girl. There you go. Now it's not flopping around like an old dead fish or something. I don't know. Oh, you know, let me see here what I got here. And I'm going to pull one of these CDs here. And which, oh, not happen. Yeah, no, I'm not going to go there. Let's see here. I am absolutely 100% not in any way, shape, or form organized. And let's see here. Yeah, let's try this. I was trying to do something, and that's not working. And yeah, so anyway, I don't know. Welcome to Scott Rocks. It is Saturday, May 30th, 2026. And let's see here. I think I'm going to go with number 16. Let's see if I can get there. Oh, come on. Sometimes modern technology is not my friend. However, let's see if it is now. I'm not sure. Anyhow, it's going to be a strange show, but let's start off with the Hollies. Yeah. He ain't heavy. He's my brother. That's me, your brother from another mother.

0: yeah, the Hollies. Yeah, yeah, the Hollies. I'm so discombobulated here. It's not even funny. Not even to me, it's not funny. And if it's not funny to me, then it ain't funny. Just saying. He ain't heavy. He's my brother. Anyway, all right. Now, I'm waiting on a text message from somebody and not getting a response, but let's see here. Yeah, okay, no, I'm waiting. All right, let's see here. Easton Jacob, born at 6 a.m. this morning. Congratulations, Granny Ma. Oh, Lord have mercy. I have no idea. Let's see here. And let's see here. Alexia and Peggy are listening in, and we'll get something on for you here shortly. But right now, I need to take care of Mary and Frank, a.k.a. Hook. He said the other day he wanted the coasters, Little Egypt, Ying Yang. Here you go, Frank.
1: Step right up, folks, and see Little Egypt do a famous
0: crazy day, I'm telling you.
1: She walked.

Ah, there you go, Frank. Little Egypt, Ying Yang, the Coasters, On the Rocks. And let's see here. Okay, now, while I'm trying to figure out something else, who's standing outside my door? Oh, well. Oh, man. What a crazy day. I'm just having one of those days. I don't know. Anyway, let's see here. I grabbed some CDs that belong to Bill Stallings, and I brought them into the studio, and I'm looking through this one, and it's like, this is original artist recordings, Wilson Pickett in the Midnight Hour and other hits. And this one here reminds me of a friend of mine. Her name is Sally, a little fiery redhead. So for that, I think it's time for Mustang Sally. Oh, yeah. Let's do it. KSBY, Sonoma.

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All right. Now, hey, Peggy, don't tell your daughter or anyone else I'm a rule breaker. I know that this song is going to go over where I'm supposed to be time-wise, but I'm going to do it anyway because I know you love the Stones.

0: Ah, there you go. The Rolling Stones, Ruby Tuesday for Peggy up in Santa Rosa. Hope you're enjoying the show so far, but I do need to duck out of here, do a little station business. You are listening to listener-supported radio, KSBY 91.3, Voices of the Valley. 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
0: And thank you, Jeff Gilbert. You know, I told Michael Richards, an artist that I've had on quite a few times here in the studio when Big Daddy King Murr first came back to Sonoma from Louisiana, however you want to pronounce it. You know, he'd be over there in the swamp playing little gator music or something. I don't know. Anyway, Michael was here in the studio, and he's since moved from California to Nashville, Tennessee. And, he sent me a message yesterday, and he said, "Yo, dude, you still doing smash hit, trash it?" Well, not necessarily doing smash hit, trash it, but I am still doing artists that normally wouldn't get airtime. So I'm not sure if this is going to work. Let me see if I can do this here. Move that, move that. Go right here. So this particular song, Singing for the Love, I haven't listened to it all the way through, but I thought it was kind of cool the way it started out. So, I can't even get to the other screen. I'm telling you, you talk about train wrecks, man. This is a train wreck right on the trail. So give me one second here. Let me look back at here. Oh, no, right there. That's not going to do it. That's not going to do it. You know what? I'll give you the name of the band here. I think it's CC Cleve. I don't know. And the Rail Riders. I don't even know. Anyway, let's check out Singing for the Love. So give me one second here. See if this works. Yeah, there you go.

yeah. Singing for the Love. There you go. All right. Let me sing here. I got to flip. Trying to flip around screens and all that stuff. CC Clevenger is the artist. So there you go. Attaboy. Getting it in. There you go, Michael. All right. I can make a. Yeah. Right now, it's like. So you know what? I think I need a little lead for the head. A little black dog on the rocks. Here you go, Alexia.

0: Oh yeah, Black Dog, Led Zeppelin, on Voices of the Valley, KSBY Sonoma. All right, now it's time to get a little funky and a little crazy. I don't know why, but that's the kind of mood I'm in today. And conjuring up a little Bill Stallings. So it's like, you know, and playing some of his music. And I think a lot of this today, some of these, he'd play on his Tasty Nuggets show on Friday. I don't know what's going on there, but let's see here. That and this. Let's see here. Where did it go? Yeah. How about some Bobby Darin? Yeah. Splish Splash.
1: Splish Splash, I was taking a bath.

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This is a free country. Live like you want to live, baby. Yeah. Ain't nobody gonna knock it, darling. 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Yeah, freedom. 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There's one guy right over here singing mine, too. That's all right, brother. Yes, sir. You got a right, baby. Ain't nobody gonna bother you. Tell you. Once I was climbing the garden wall, I slipped and had a terrible fall. I fell

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1: Oh, yeah, Chuck Berry. And my ding-a-ling. All right, I need to duck out of here. Do a little station business. 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
1: Thank you, Jeff Gilbert. I almost went somewhere I wasn't supposed to go, and I'm glad I caught myself. Oh, Lord. How about a little Bill Withers? Oh, wait a minute. Let's do it this way, shall we? Oh, Lord, have mercy. I am like, here we go. Let's try it this
6: Ain't
1: way.
6: No

Oh yeah, Bill Withers, Ain't No Sunshine. All right, where did I go here? Ah, yes. How about some Cream? Oh yeah, Sunshine of My Love.

Oh yeah, Cream and Sunshine of My Love. Let's see here. What I got here? Oh, the Guess Who. Yeah. No Sugar tonight. New Mother Earth. Voices of the Valley.

wild thing, I think I love you. But I wanna know for sure. So come on, hold me tight.

Wild thing, I think you move me. But I wanna know for sure.

0: Oh, yeah, the Trogs and Wild Thing right here on listener-supported radio, KSBY 91.3 and Voices of the Valley. It is 4 o'clock in the Valley of the Moon. It's Saturday, May 30th. I need to duck out of here, do a little station business. We'll be right back, everybody. Stay tuned.
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0: Thank you, Jeff Gilbert. All right. Now, this is something that's very, like, I don't know, maybe TMI. I don't know. You guys be the judge of that. But I have a friend named Mary, right? Mary was a long-distance runner. Well, I have a friend named Alexis, and her mother, Peggy, said she wanted to hear Fire on the Mountain. Well, guess how this particular song starts out. Long distance runner, what you standing there for? The Grateful Dead on the

Oh, yeah. Fire on the Mountain off the Shakedown. Yeah, Shakedown Street, Grateful Dead. It was a remix of 2013. So, anyway, thank you very much. And in between songs, guess what? I get a phone call. And guess who it was? The very person I've thanked like four times already, five times. I don't remember now how many times it was. But Jeff Gilbert, our very own Jeff Gilbert, calling us. He said, I want to thank you. And I said, for what? He said, for thanking me. Oh, my God. Jeff Gilbert, if you haven't caught any of his shows, I'm not going to tell you how to find it. You got to go onto the website, ksvy.org, and look for Jeff Gilbert, Jeff Joint. I think that's what he's still going by. I don't even know. Shame on me. Anyway, yeah. So hopefully everybody's having a good time today. If you have a request, you know how it's done. 707-933-9133. Or if you have my personal cell phone number, you can send me a request that way. But right now, let's see, where did I go? I'm on song number 5 on this CD. Let's see here. No, I think I'm going to go to 6. I want 6. I don't want 5. I want 6. Give me 6. Yeah, 6. There we go.

Oh, yeah. All right. Let's see here. Yeah, Grand Funk. Yeah. Off their greatest hit CD. And that was The Locomotion. And now I want to show you Heart. My Heart. Barracuda.

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0: Oh, San Francisco Knights. All right. I need to duck out of here, do a little station business. Yeah, close enough. I don't have enough time to play the next song that I want because it's almost 4 minutes long. And I only have 2 minutes or a minute and 30 seconds if you like. Anyway, I'm going to duck out of here, do a little station business. 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Stay tuned.
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0: And there you go. Thank you, Jeff Gilbert. Oh, anyway. All right. Hopefully, I'm glad he actually listened to my show. He said he was somewhere and there was a bunch of people and they were enjoying the show. So thank you, Jeff. I appreciate you, brother. And let's see here. Let's see how low I can go. Yeah, about a little LaGrange, ZZ Top, Must Bend Down, that's me, Voices of the Valley.
4: Rumors must spread around, and that takes its time, about to check outside LaGrange, you know what I'm talking about, just let me know if you wanna go. To that home out on the range, they got a lot of nice girls. Amazing.

Oh yeah, ZZ Top and LaGrange. How about some Eagles for Bonnie up in Indiana? Yeah, take it easy, girl. Voices of the Valley, KSY, Sonoma.

There you go, Bonnie. Little Eagles. What do I want to do next? I don't. Oh, yeah. Hang on a second here. Right here, yeah. Let's see. Do I got. Oh, yeah. I got plenty of time right here, right now. Key that up. I always did like little John Travolta and Olivia Newton-John. Saturday Night from Greece. Oh, yeah. KSVY.

Olivia Newton-John and John Travolta, Summer Nights on a Saturday night. All right, which one do I play first, CD number one or CD number two? Let's see here, song number one or song number 17? I think I'm going to go with song number 17 on CD number two. Yeah, Indiana wants me.

There you go. Indiana wants me. I ain't going back there. No. Ardeen Taylor on your Voices of the Valley, KSBY 91.3. You know what? I got enough time. Let me see. Yeah, let's do this. Let's do that. And do this and do that. And then we'll do that and do this. And who the hell knows? Little CCR. And down on the corner. What do you say? Yeah, that works. And then after the break, we're going to dream on with Aerosmith.

0: Oh, yeah. Down on the Corner. Creedence Clearwater Revival, a.k.a. CCR. All right, it's time for me to duck out of here, do a little station business, and let you guys listen to Jeff Gilbert. I'm tired of it. I love you, Jeff. You're the man. Him and Ado Annie. Oh, my God. Some of the old days back down on Napa Street, downtown. Oh, my God. Those were some good old days right there, but I'll tell you right now. Anyway, I'm going to duck out of here, do a little station business. You are listening to listener-supported radio, KSBY 91.3, Voices of the Valley. We'll be right back, everybody. Stay tuned.
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0: Thank you, Jeff Gilbert. Oh, my God. I don't know why that gong bothers me, but it does. And when Jeff and I were talking, he said, yeah, they stole it off my show. So, Jeff, are they paying you royalties for it, bro? Asking for a friend. I don't know. All right. As I said before we went in, we're going to dream on. Aerosmith. The Rocks.

Oh, yeah. Aerosmith and Dream On. You know, Jeff called me a few moments ago, and I was like, dude, two times in one day, I'm like flattered. Anyway, if you guys want to catch Jeff Gilbert, and I don't know exactly how many voices the man has that he can actually use, and he can go from one to the other just like at the snap of a finger. I know that he is similar to me. He has about 2,476,000 voices in his head, but do they all speak? Well, they do, just not at once. Anyway, Mondays, 11 to 1, Jeff Gilbert Show. Check it out. You won't be disappointed. That's Pacific time, by the way. So for those of you on the East Coast, yeah, check it out. Add 3 hours to it, depending on where you are. What's our... number 14? Yeah. Oh, I guess I might help if I turn the slide up. How about a little Rare Earth? I just want to celebrate. Yeah. Voices of the Valley.

Oh, yeah, rare earth, and I just want to celebrate. Well, there is a way to do that. Let me see if this works. How about Frankie Goes to Hollywood? Relax.

Hey, and before I walk out of here, I want to make sure to say congratulations to my youngest granddaughter, Addie. Awesome Addie Addison. Congratulations. Graduation. On to bigger and better things, my sweet, sweet granddaughter. Love you guys. Have a great night.

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6: And then coming up on Saturday, June 13th, it's a night of the music of Tom Lehrer at the Sebastiani Theater at 7:30. It's a very special fundraiser for KSVY 91.3 FM, as well as KRCB FM and the Sebastiani Theater. Now, before we sign off, we have to say that while we may occasionally get paid for involvement in some events,